0: works. It's very, very cheap. It's pennies in.
1: And so that's the reason to use it. Free. It doesn't discuss it. It doesn't reason. Yeah. It doesn't go back and forth.
0: No. It's a little mysterious. I'll admit I'm not an expert on this. These are classifiers. They've been around a long time. Interestingly, because it isn't open source, it's not open weight, and it's not free, although it's cheap enough, you might as well be free. The open source community has immediately tried to create similar things. And the one that's winning out is called Clef. It comes from Cloudflare. They created one based on, I think it's, they used Qwen and trained it on Qwen. And it's, so in my tests, it's better than
1: It knows images too, right?
0: It knows images. So you can have it say, is this pornographic or not? You could do all sorts of things.
2: Hot dog or no?
0: Hot dog or not? So I've been, again, I don't do anything without extensive trial runs. But so far it's scoring much better, not much better, better than Jeff. But I like it because it's local. It's not as fast. I'm not running on a Spark. I'm running it on the framework. But it's local. So I like that. If I can run a local model, I will, if it's effective. So we're going to see. I'll let you know what the benchmarks are. I don't think I would want to apply it to voting. I mean, I could, but I still want to make the final cut. So really,
1: will, but it'll be interesting to see how it. I'd love to see you do that test with multiple models, including Clef.
0: I will do that. That's a great idea. Because really, what I've done is I've created a web page with all the information, so I can read it and decide. And it has a recommendation, yes, but I want the information as well. So, but what's nice is it's fairly, given that there's so many propositions, it's fairly concise. Has all the local measures. I think it's done a really nice job, frankly, of this. And
1: you can also use it to summarize the language of these damn things.
0: Well, that's what it's doing. So it's looking at the ballot, the official ballot pamphlet, which has pros and cons, and it's summarizing those, but then adding information. I've always liked the League of Women Voters and Ballotpedia. Those are nonpartisan, supposedly non-biased summaries as opposed to recommendations. So
1: Tell Matters is very good.
0: Oh, I'll have to add that. I'm looking for more sources. So more sources would be better. And you're right. I will. So I'll redo this with multiple models, and then I'll have Clef decide how to vote and see if it matches. That's actually a very good test of Clef.
1: You could also put up your shirts and say, ugly or not.
0: Well, I think we know what the answer would be. a lot of our people are doing this. Larry said, what I created is that in code, it does a subset of code reviews. This is a very interesting approach. One call per ID. Does this have code coverage? That's really important when you're doing tests. Are all the things that the code does, are they being tested? Are all exceptions captured? And he says it's working really well. I think what most people are doing, instead of manually giving it the tests, the criteria for deciding, is having an LLM do that. Having the best model you can find do it, create that rubric, and then let Jeff run on the rubric. It's very interesting. We're in very interesting times, I think.
1: Yeah.
0: To me, it's very exciting. And for me, a lot of this is experimentation and play. You know, I'm not having it book flights for me. Although, remember, we had a little argument about whether it could be a personal assistant or not. Mm-hmm. Absolutely. Absolutely. It tells me if I've got urgent email and I don't miss things anymore. It tells me what my subscriptions are and whether I could, and it will help me cancel them. And the latest thing I have it do is I say 15 minutes before every appointment. Shout out. Leo, you've got an appointment. You got to be, because I keep missing things. It is really good. It's doing it with Lisa too. It's really good. So there are certain things it can do as a personal assistant that are
1: You could say useful. 10 minutes of any boring phone call, have it come to me and tell me I have an appointment. I have to leave.
0: It could do that. It did something today that I thought no personal assistant would be able to do. And I can't remember. It remembered a preference of mine way back when and applied it. And I thought, oh, that's good. That's right. You did the right thing. Oh, I wish I could remember. I can't. I do remember thinking, that's something a personal assistant might not remember, but it's something that Quicksilver does. All right.
1: Before we go to that, we should do a tribute.
0: You want to go visit some lesbians?
1: No, but I want to mention that we have to pay tribute to the loss of Margaret Hamilton.
0: Not the Wicked Witch of the West.
1: No.
0: But the woman who did the computer who wrote the code for Apollo 11, right?
1: Yeah.
0: Very famously, there's a wonderful picture of her, which I'll find, standing in front of a pile of code recently. I didn't realize she had just passed.
1: Oh. Just September 30, but it just came out. MIT just announced it today.
0: She was 90. 90 years old. Yeah.
1: Yeah. She authored over 130 publications, helped establish software engineering as a dedicated discipline, worked at MIT from 59 until the mid-70s. She became successful computing entrepreneur and CEO. This is I have such a nerd crush on this photo. She's standing by all the code she wrote.
0: This is in 1969. This is the listings. And these are, by the way, these are dot matrix printouts. With the, you know, that, I've forgotten the tractor feed paper, right?
1: Yep.
2: This is what Elon wanted to do to his engineers, right? He wanted them to print him out and like present his code like this.
0: That's right. Print it out. Yeah, that's right. Elon said, I want to bring your code. These are listings of the Apollo guidance software she and her MIT team produced. Interesting on the wiki. This is from Wikipedia. Apparently, it's been digitally altered.
1: What?
0: I love this with Wikipedia. They put this in. This is a retouched picture. It's been digitally altered, dust and scratches removed, curves tweaked to bring out shadows, 3 pixels cropped from the bottom to remove a border. Okay. But thank you for your honesty.
1: Okay.
0: I think that's good that it tells us that. God bless Margaret Hamilton.
1: Yes.
0: The other passing of note, Robert X. Cringely passed. I'm sure you remember his name, the computer columnist. Mm-hmm. He did a number of documentaries for PBS, including a classic called The Triumph of the Nerds, which everybody should watch. I'm sure it's on YouTube. Lived just up here in Santa Rosa, passed away this past weekend. He had quite a bit of tragedy towards the end of his life. His son died. He had a stroke. He had a heart attack. Pretty rough going in the last years. Very important part, much like John C. Dvorak, of the early days of computing. All right. On that bright note, let's pause. When we come back, picks of the week. I've got a couple of fun ones for you. But first, a word from our sponsors. Gusto. Love the name. Gusto. When you run a small business, I know all about this. You don't just do the job, right? 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
2: So real quick, we got an update from Paris. She made it to the bar, and she was the last person to make it inside.
0: Yay! Oh,
1: just in time. Did she get a seat?
2: No, standing room, but the last slot.
1: Oh.
0: It's actually fun to stand because you'd be jumping up and down anyway. Tell her to send us a picture so we can post it. Everybody will want to see Paris in her bar. It's time for, and we have a picture of it now, our picks of the week. Mining that data ore. You know, I love this. This is Larry did this because it's actually, for the first time, got our shirts right. And it also made me look about 10 years younger. I like that too. Yeah. And buffer. So thank you, Larry. My pick of the week. Well, I have I really should have three because I should mention Porches, which is our friend Spencer Thompson. When I first talked to him about advertising, he said, "Oh, you live in Petaluma. That's where my good friend lives, and he created this cool thing called Porches." Now, do you remember the isometric view of New York City that I showed you? So I think he was inspired by that. This is an isometric view of Petaluma, little old Petaluma. Wow. But what I love about it is it's overlaid with stuff that's going on.
1: That's
0: so
1: brilliant.
0: This is brilliant.
2: The styling is great.
0: And this is real. Let me tell you, when you zoom in, you see the stuff that's going on. The other thing I love about it is if you zoom in, for instance, at the little local public broadcast station and click it, you get it. You can see the stuff streaming off the top of it. Isn't that great?
1: Wow.
0: The Porches office is it here? This is the old Twit building. I'm going to go down and visit them. It's the best. They made an isometric... Wow. An accurate isometric view of Petaluma.
2: Wait, so it's like you're clicking around a SimCity, but it's your actual town. That's awesome.
0: It looks like SimCity.
1: Yeah, with little
0: Isn't
1: cars
0: brilliant?
1: And people moving around too.
0: And if you click at stuff, it will tell you what it is. It will tell you what's going on.
1: Somebody mentioned something. If you go up, okay, right there. Yeah, all right.
0: Here's the Hotel Petaluma. In there
1: you
0: is the shuckery.
1: Don't want to know what's going on in the rooms, though.
0: No, can we look in the windows? This is like where I hang out. This is downtown Petaluma. This is so good. And you can click on things and it'll tell you, you know, what that thing is, the Hall of the Above. I don't know what their plan is for this. Right now it's free because it's in beta. By the way, Della Fattoria, the best bakery in the world. But I think ultimately, I would imagine their goal is to make this nationwide, that every small town should have this. And I agree.
1: I want this, yeah.
0: Isn't this brilliant? They say they're going to make it kind of like they want it to take the place of, by the way, here's Lauren Smith, who I will follow, who's one of the creators of it. And there's a lot of interesting people in Petaluma, so you can kind of follow the people in Petaluma.
2: But what do you get when you follow them? Like, it shows you where they went?
0: No, it shows you their posts. So it becomes kind of a super local post.
2: There's also a local feed. Right? Oh, that's cool.
0: It's a local feed. So this is Facebook for your town.
1: I saw over a theater as you moused over, it said, Josie left a comment about blah, blah, blah.
0: Yeah, exactly. So if I like a restaurant, I leave a comment. You can see what people are saying about it. This is the cleverest thing.
2: This is really great.
0: This is hyper local, so I could post something.
1: I want to hear how they built it. You should have them on. I want to hear how they built it. Presumably some AI involved.
0: All right. I would guess you couldn't do this without AI.
2: Yeah,
1: that's my thought.
0: It's got to be because there's so much maintenance involved. And if so, here's somebody. I'm teaching a fun tarot plus watercolor class. So you could post what you're doing. Sonoma County Digital Archives. Somebody said, I had so much fun exploring this with pictures from Sonoma County.
2: Okay, for the URL, Leo. Everyone's dying for the URL.
0: Porches.
1: But this is by invitation right now, right?
0: The website is public, I think. Well, no, it does know it's me. I don't know. Try it. Porches.app. You have to apply if you want to join. Oh, we got
1: They probably pictures. Just want local people, I think.
0: And I think this is the future of news locally, don't you?
1: Yes, yes, yes.
0: Because this is the news is not just who got in a crash or who was arrested drunk driving. It's who people are doing and interesting people. And I just love this. This makes me feel much more connected to my town.
2: You think of Nicholas
0: Deleon. You wouldn't want this for New York City, but you might want it for, you know, Carroll Gardens. You know, you might want it for your neighborhood.
2: We need Nicholas Deleon to hook up with these people to do his town because that sounds
1: right.
0: Exactly.
1: Tucson. Yep.
0: Exactly. So yeah, I am going to go over there on Monday and meet them, and I will invite them to be on the show. I'm sure.
1: That's cool.
0: They're not in public yet. Eventually, they want to charge, I think, $5 a month, but I think it's going to be worth it. I think that's very smart.
2: That's less than you paid for your local newspaper, right? That's less than you paid for your local newspaper.
0: It's your new local newspaper. It's brilliant, and I do think it's very much an AI thing. Here is a picture of Paris Martineau in her bar. Strangely, all women. No women. There, yes, all women. Watching the New York Liberty in the WNBA semifinals. She's got a pretty good seat. The thing is, this is where you want to watch a big event, right?
1: Yeah,
0: that's where you want to. Burke, I'll send you an invite. Any of our staff who's living in Petaluma, I'll send you an invite. I think that's really cool. But that's not all. I mentioned that there is a move afoot.
2: Oh, wait a minute. Patrick says that Porches even has actual bus locations.
0: Oh, it's everything. It's like exactly what you should have.
2: No, like exactly where the bus is.
0: Where is the bus? I'm waiting for the bus. This is so inspired. They're brilliant. We should mention Spencer said he was an investor. I think it's a good investment.
1: Yeah.
0: I think he got in at the bottom. I wanted to mention this is another use of AI, vibe coding the entire creative suite. Now they say this is clean room.
1: Yeah.
0: They say all we did is give it the functionality and the inputs and outputs. We didn't disassemble the source code, but we have PhotoCraft, which is exactly like Photoshop and free for Mac, Windows, and Linux. We have all of the creative VectorCraft, which is reminds me a little bit of, I don't know, Illustrator, FilmCraft. Benito, you'll have to be the judge of this. Benito and all our editors work in Premiere.
2: Wait, so this guy just asked Claude to make the Adobe Suite for him?
1: Pretty much.
0: I suspect it was more than just sitting down and saying, make this.
1: They used it to make it. And as I watched a video on TikTok today about this, and they said, this goes to your point about software, Leo, your business model of owning software. What's next, guys?
0: This is so great. 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How will poor Adobe eat? You know, it's actually interesting they chose this company to clone because nobody is defending Adobe at this point. I feel bad, but anyway.
1: I write about the history of Adobe and HotType because I write about the history of PostScript, which Adobe, fascinatingly, did not patent because they didn't want it revealed because they feared that others would figure out how to do just this.
0: Right.
1: So for years, you had no idea how PostScript operated until finally they let it out. They had to.
0: Now, we should mention that these ArtCraft apps are free, but they do offer a subscription. It's at getartcraft.com. And they do offer a subscription, $8 a month.
1: Yeah.
0: Or if you're a series creator, $28 a month, and you get additional AI help and so forth.
1: Because they're using Nano Banana and stuff, so there is a cost to them. So it's not as if this is just some...
0: And you know, it'd be very interesting because you get Seedance credits, so you could use their version of Adobe Premiere to make video. I mean, I think this is... People have been saying it's all over for SaaS.
2: Yeah, this was inevitable, right? This was inevitable.
0: It's kind of inevitable that it'd be the first company to fall. We'll see if it impacts Adobe. I think there are a lot of businesses would say, no, we need to work with a company that's FedRAMP certified or whatever.
1: But it'd be really interesting to hear what your staff says about this. Yeah. But, you know,
0: we're going to still pay for Premiere, right? We have most multiple likely Creative Cloud subscriptions and it's hundreds of dollars a month. 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
1: Not yet. But who knows?
0: And certainly as an individual, I would be willing to. I will try the Lightroom replacement. 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
1: drywall pitch sheet and, calculator.
0: Yeah, a roof pitch and rafter calculator.
1: That's hard.
0: It's just stuff. You know what? You could probably get your AI to do it, and I suspect that's the story behind this, because look at all the things in here. Everything. Every calculator you'd ever want.
2: This guy wrote down every idea he ever had and made them.
0: Yeah, just said, please make a calculator for it. Here's an online stopwatch. It's simple. It's bare, but it does it. And it's free, and it's probably a good thing for you to bookmark. Because then it's, you got it.
1: Normal
0: tools. 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Normaltools.com. It's time. I've taken up all our pick time for Jeff Jarvis's picks.
1: Well, I want to mention that our dear friend Gina Trapani, we mentioned her new podcast a while ago. It's now her first episode is out.
0: Chris and Gina make great software. Look at her. Aw.
1: We miss you, Gina. You're great.
0: So is it it's a developer show?
1: Yeah.
0: Nice. All right.
1: So the first episode, I think, is out. Mentioned for your daughter, I just finished listening to Paul Theroux's new book. I've always loved his travel books and many of his novels, True North, which he travels across Canada, but Léo Laporte. He also goes to Quebec and finds the roots of, and talks to the roots of his family.
0: Sure, he's a Theroux.
1: As Theroux's,
0: yeah.
1: Right.
0: Yeah.
1: So I think you and your daughter would find it, and Hank too, find it very interesting as a result.
0: And we do know the roots of our family. My dad used to go to Quebec every few years for the big Laporte de Saint-Georges family reunion.
1: Do you know what town it was?
0: Yeah. It was in Montreal.
1: Oh, it was in the city.
0: Yeah. Ah. And it's all the descendants of one woman who came in the 17th century to Canada from France. Hmm. We're all descended from her.
1: Wow.
0: And somebody did all the work. Baxter Laporte is the kind of the guy who puts it all together. I'm very proud to have that heritage.
1: That's very cool. Yeah. Very cool.
0: Yeah. I got to show you one thing. We got Patrick now playing with porches. Remember he said you could check the bus schedule. You can also check the smart train, which looks just like a little choo-choo. But that's where it is right now. I love it.
1: Oh, that's great.
0: I love it. I should mention, as long as you're talking podcasts, the first hands-on AI is out with Micah Sargent talking about little models you can run on your phone. So if you are not yet a subscriber to that, twit.tv/HOAI. That's a thank you, Larry, for reminding me. Yes, you have another.
1: And I just want to mention one more, which is, I think, a momentous cultural event. The Emmys are moving from primetime to a deal with moving to Prime Video from primetime.
0: Oh, interesting.
1: So TV doesn't care about TV anymore.
0: Didn't the Oscars announce that they're going to move to YouTube in a few years?
1: Something like that. Some value. But I think this is amazing. TV's the television dead. Is abandoning television.
0: That is weird.
1: Isn't it?
0: That the Emmys, which is the National Academy of TV Arts and Sciences, is moving to Amazon Prime. Because what does TV mean anymore, really?
1: That's exactly.
0: Yeah.
1: TV is YouTube. So, and one more time, folks, if you are in New Hampshire or Maine or Vermont or Massachusetts or Connecticut or Rhode Island, come to Haverhill, Mass.
0: Haverhill.
1: Haverhill. Haverhill.
0: No, there's no er.
1: No H. Haverhill.
0: Haverhill.
1: Haverhill, Mass. Thank you. I screwed that up. Saturday.
0: Actually, I didn't know, but Patrick Delahanty, who lives nearby.
1: It's
0: Haverhill. Yeah.
1: Yeah. So I'll be there Saturday giving a book talk and then going to the Historic New England and then going up the hill to the Computer History Museum where Chris Bradford, the wonderful volunteer, and I will be demonstrating the Linotype.
0: Man, I wish I could
1: so much
0: go.
1: Fun.
0: I would so love fun. To see you demonstrate the Linotype.
1: So I...
0: Is it going to start it up and make it noise and everything?
1: Oh, it does all that. Yeah.
0: Can you...
1: No,
0: TikTok you know, I it set, or something?
1: I, yeah, we can do that. I set the back of the book on the linotype. So this is the colophon.
0: I love that.
1: And we set this on the machine.
0: Yeah, that's so cool.
1: The first
0: that
1: time
0: same
1: Chris,
0: one, the Haverhill one?
1: Yeah, yeah.
0: Oh, that's neat.
1: The first time Chris let me sit down to the machine, and this is a moment for me, right? I couldn't do it when I was a young journalist because the union, you couldn't touch them.
0: Right.
1: And now I can touch the machine, and almost immediately I broke it. I thought, I killed the linotype. I've killed one of the last living linotypes. But he dug in and found out I still have the bent matrix.
2: That's why they didn't let you touch it, Jeff.
1: I know. Brought it back to life.
0: Well, that concludes this edition of Intelligent Machines. Paris Martineau, of course, at Consumer Reports, where she's an investigative reporter, and right now having a great time watching the Liberty. I hope they're winning. Liberty, Liberty, Liberty. It's the only WNBA team with their own jingle. And Jeff Jarvis, Professor Emeritus of Journalistic Innovation.
1: Let's see, it's 45 for the Liberty versus 47 for the Atlanta Dream.
0: It's a close one.
1: Yep.
0: It's a close one. I bet it's so much fun. So much fun. Jeff's, of course, the author of Hot Type, and go up to Montclair and get the signed version, then go to Haverhill.
1: Yes. If you go to jeffjarvis.com, you can find the signed version. I signed 24 of them, so please don't embarrass me. And leave a pile there.
0: That would be terrible.
1: That'd be bad.
0: I do remember once going to the remainder bin in our local Copperfields book and finding a signed version of one of my books. It's kind of embarrassing. It was only 33 cents. So I don't know if I get royalties.
1: Did you sign it to somebody you loved and they sold
0: no,
1: it?
0: No. I signed a bunch of books there.
1: Okay, good.
0: Yeah. Big mistake. There's nothing more humbling than seeing your books in the remainder bin. Thank you, everybody, for joining us. We do IM every Wednesday, 2 p.m. Pacific, 5 p.m. Eastern. That is 2100 UTC. Next week, the Vice President of Developer Relations at GitHub,
1: that'll
0: Martin Woodward. Should be really fun. He's really smart. He's writing a book called Building with Heart in the Age of AI. Certainly GitHub has been one of the beneficiaries, both one of the contributors to AI Smarts and the beneficiary of all those AIs who remember their parentage. He'll be a great guest. I look forward to that. So join us next week. You can watch the show live if you want. If you're in the club, please join the club. Club makes a big difference. We are in a little bit of a crunch, fiscal crunch, and your membership is what's keeping us alive. That $10 a month goes not to me, but to our hosts, to keeping the lights on, the producers. And you get some benefit, a lot of it, besides the fact that you know you're supporting independent podcasting. You also get to join the folks in the Club Twit Discord, which is a really great place to hang out. Turns out if you pay $10 a month to be in a social network, you contribute, you're there, and it's good. You know, you don't know spam, no bots, no weirdos. I think this is a good idea. We also have lots of special programming we put in the club. In fact, I think we've got some coming up. Let me just check real quickly. I think Micah's media club is coming up. Yeah, Friday, 2 p.m. Pacific. They're going to talk about not the book, because Micah's a media guy, the movie Project Hail Mary. We also have his crafting corner next week, a great chill place to hang. Our photo time is November 20th. I won't be here for that, or will I? No, I'll be back by then. I will share pictures during photo time of our trip to the Southeast Asia. Jeff Atwood. Okay, that's a mistake. It says Christmas Day. He is the gift that keeps on giving, but I don't think it'll be Christmas
1: he's
0: Day.
1: He's a Christmas elf, Jeff Atwood.
0: Maybe that's the 24-hour show he's been planning covertly. Without me knowing a thing about it. Anyway,
1: you're going to see a few ghosts of Christmas past, present, and future. That's what Jeff's going to do.
0: Oh.
1: The ghosts of AI, past, present, and future.
0: That will be interesting. I don't know what Jeff's going to do. You never know. You don't know till the
1: you never
0: does
1: know.
0: It.
1: He doesn't know.
0: He doesn't know. He's a character. He'll signal me the day of the show and say, what are we doing? I said, I don't know. What do you think? We make it up as we go, and I think that's part of the fun of
1: it's kind of like two Claudes talking to each other.
0: Yeah, pretty much. twit.tv/clubtwit. If you're not a member, please. We'd love to have you in the club. It makes a huge difference to all of our hosts and our staff and me. It's a little vote of confidence. You can watch the show as we do it live, not just in the club, but also on Twitch, YouTube, X.com, Facebook, LinkedIn, Kick. And after the fact, download copies of the show at twit.tv/IM. There's a YouTube channel dedicated to intelligent machines. And of course, best thing to do, subscribe in your favorite podcast client so you don't have to even think about it. It just appears magically on your phone so you can listen whenever you're in the mood for intelligent machines. Thanks, everybody. We'll see you next time on IM. Bye-bye. Thank you, sir.
1: That was fun.
0: Yes. It's very hot up here. I'm starting to sweat. Oh, and before we leave, I have to record, I think the last count was 56 commercials.
1: Oh, jeez.
0: I just hope it cools off.
1: Lisa today says, you have to do that?
0: No, but sometime in the next 2 weeks. Lisa says, we should just, why don't we just get AC up there? I said, no, we don't need it. It's not hot that often.
2: Yeah, it's the two weeks that it is hot. And you're like, yeah.
0: It's those days that it's awful.
2: It's like 2 weeks.
0: Yeah, I was talking to somebody after Tai Chi this Monday, and she said, I don't remember it being like this in October in Petaluma. And I said, no, it was in the hundreds. It's been in the hundreds all week. And she says, it's just going to get worse. I said, I hope not, but I think you might be right.
1: Wow.
0: That's why I'm moving to Alaska with the balmy weather, the palm trees.
1: And flies.
0: And flies. Are there? Is that a big problem in Alaska?
1: I don't know where you've been to Alaska.
0: Yeah, several times.
1: There's bugs. I don't remember. In summer.
0: There right? are bugs. There'll be nothing like Benito. Apparently, Lisa says the typhoon season, which is supposed to wind up around now, is hitting hard. That we're going to have, we're going to be in the middle of a typhoon.
2: It's quite possible. Yeah, it's quite possible.
0: It's a late season.
1: Oh, geez.
0: Yeah, maybe I'll move back to Montreal. The bagels are very good there.
1: Yeah. Yeah.
0: All right. Thank you, Jeff.
1: All right. See ya.
0: Appreciate it.
1: Take care. Benito. Bye, everybody.
0: Bye. I think we know what the title of this show is.
1: Yeah, I got to say.
0: There's really no chance. Stochastic carrots. What else?
1: Yeah, it's got to be, right?
0: It has to be.
1: Yeah.
0: Have we ever used that? It's too good. How did we miss it?
1: Bye.
0: Take care. This is Intelligent Machines with Jeff Jarvis and Paris Martineau, episode 891, recorded Wednesday, October 7th, 2026. Stochastic carrots. It's time for Intelligent Machines. Paris is here. Jeff is here. We've got a great guest, Spencer Thompson. His new company, Origin, is designed around keeping track of what AIs are doing behind your back. Apparently, they're doing an awful lot. We'll talk about the new Muse agent and some of the things it's gotten up to, including on my system, and a whole lot more. OpenAI. No, it's not called OpenAI. That's not the name of the show, Leo. Take two. It's time for Intelligent Machines. Paris Martineau is here. Jeff Jarvis is here. Our guest, Spencer Thompson, has a company that keeps track of what AI is doing behind your back. And apparently, it's a lot more than you might imagine. We'll also talk about Meta's Muse. It's very popular, but is it safe? And the judge who was persuaded by an AI video of a victim not to throw the book at the killer. That and a whole lot more coming up next on Intelligent Machines. And now, the promo. Every Wednesday, we cover the latest in AI and robotics on Intelligent Machines. Hi, this is Leo Laporte from the TWiT Podcast Network, inviting you to join me, Paris Martineau, and Jeff Jarvis. This week, we talked to Spencer Thompson about his new company, Origin. 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
2: All right. And now we have to do those ads that
0: fudge. Yep. That I didn't do last time because it was too hot. I think I did put them in the prompter, though, so I am ready. Yep. First one is Thinkst Canary for hands-on Windows. Am I right, Benito?
2: That's right.
0: Am I right, sir?
2: Yes, you
0: that
2: are.
0: That was the line. No, that was the line in the 39 Steps. Did you ever see that classic Hitchcock movie?
2: Oh, Hitchcock.
0: He made it twice. Yeah. He was the memory man, Mr. Memory. And he would... They would ask him, who won the World Series in 1912? And he would say, blah, blah, blah, blah. And then he would, at the end of it, say, am I right, sir? See, I'm Mr. Memory sometimes. All right, here we go. Sorry. Thanks, Paul. This episode of Hands on Windows brought to you by, oh, I love these guys, Thinkst Canary. I've got one over there in the closet. Thinkst Canary? What is it? It's a honeypot. It can be deployed in minutes. It can impersonate anything from an SSH server to a SCADA box, to a Synology NAS. If someone is accessing your lore files created by your amazing Thinkst Canary or brute forcing that fake internal SSH server, your Thinkst Canary will immediately tell you, you have a problem. There's somebody in your network. No false alerts, just the alerts that matter. And I got to tell you, there's really no other good way of knowing if somebody's wandering around in your network. Just choose a profile for your Thinkst Canary device. Tell it what to impersonate. Register it with a hosted console for monitoring and notifications, and then you wait. Attackers who breached your network, malicious insiders, and other adversaries cannot help but make themselves known by accessing your Thinkst Canary. Now, I'll tell you about the new thing they've done that I've got turned on my Thinkst Canary. It's an update to help customers take advantage. We've all heard about rogue agents breaking into networks. Well, now with Agent Provocateur, that's a new setting on the Thinkst Canary, they can get agents to tell on themselves. So I've got it turned on. If a rogue agent broke into my network, the service would greet it and literally offer to help it. See, agents come into your network. They prowl around because they're determined to reach their goal. Thinkst Canary's proved this. They've tested this. And these rogue AIs cannot resist someone saying, hey, I can help you reach your goal. Just do this for me. So Thinkst Canary uses the service automatically to get reliable alerts and to steal more info from the attacking agent. But it can, and it has, used it to completely hack the attacking agent. It says, oh, I can help you, agent. First, send me a shell on your server. And the agents, because they're there to get help, we'll say, oh, yeah, yeah, good idea. And then the Thinkst Canary logs in and chaos. It's a pretty cute Uno reverse for a very hot topic right now. I've turned it on. 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Come on, rogue agents, I'm a-waiting for you. Now back to hands-on Windows. All right, and the next one is... Next two are twists.
2: Before I forget, so apparently we have used stochastic carrots.
0: We have used stochastic carrots?
2: Episode 828.
0: Good Lord. It did sound kind of familiar.
2: Chat found out.
0: All right, I'll give you a new title. Let me look and see what I could use. Yes, thank you, chat. I should have checked that. I actually have a skill. Hermes has a skill to check that. Let's look at the titles. It was too good. Of course we used it. Not all podcasters are dumb. We have no lives. Swarm chasers. Next. Previously on Swarm Chasers. I like that. I'm going to use that. Previously on Swarm Chasers. I'm not going to use good luck with the lesbians. I cater to cowards.
2: Is Swarm Chasers one word, two words? How are we doing?
0: Two words.
2: Okay.
0: Fleshy and wrong. That's pretty good too. Yeah, too bad. Yeah, that makes sense though. It was too good. Did I change it to twists? I did. All right, here we go. Cover on first. Thanks, guys. This episode of This Week in Space brought to you by Cover On. Okay, I know you have a password manager. Maybe you have an antivirus. Maybe credit alerts. That's, you know, all good stuff. But here's the thing. Nobody tells you. When a scam actually works, those tools just tell you it happened. They don't get your money back. And man, scams aren't working. The FTC says Americans lost more than $15.9 billion last year to fraud. And these days, those scams, they work because they don't look fake. They're written by AI, so there's no typos. There's no obvious red flags. Just one message that looks exactly like your bank. One click, and it's over in minutes. That's why I want to tell you about our sponsor, CoverOn. 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
2: Okay, wait. I got reports that your audio went weird somewhere. Let me find out from Burke at what point that happened. Burke, you got any notes on that? Like what part of the ad read? Do we need to redo anything? Because I didn't hear it.
0: He's listening to Discord. I'm not sure
2: what you reported. Yeah, I mean, the recording, I didn't hear anything go wrong. So, I mean, I assume the recording should be fine.
0: Yeah, aren't you hearing you're hearing the recording now, right? You're not
2: Yeah, I'm hearing the actual recording.
0: Yeah, so I think you were probably safe. But if I need to, I can.
2: I mean, I did see your video lose some frames, but that's easy to cover.
0: Oh, Berserk says the last 30 seconds.
2: All right, why don't we just get a clean CTA just in case?
0: God damn it. I'll do the whole thing. This episode of This Week in Space brought to you by CoverOn. You got a password manager, you got antivirus, maybe you got credit alerts. Hey, that's all good stuff. But here's the thing nobody talks about. When a scam actually works, those tools, they just tell you it happened. They don't get your money back. Believe me, scams are working. The FTC says Americans lost more than $15.9 billion to fraud in 2025. And these days, the scams work because they don't look fake. They're written in by AI. There's no typos. There's no red flags. Just one message that looks like your bank. And one click, and it's over in minutes. That's why you need to know about CoverOn. 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
1: All right.
0: And now, ThreatLocker. Thanks, guys. This episode of This Week in Space is brought to you by ThreatLocker. You know, threat actors these days are using AI to automate everything. Vulnerability discovery. They can modify scripts in real time during an attack. They're generating new malware variants. They're coordinating activity across multiple systems. And the thing is, the tasks that once took an individual hacker hours or days or weeks to happen now happens in minutes or even seconds. And that's all the time you get to defend. At the same time, organizations are self-inflicting own goals. They're introducing AI assistants and agents into the company that can access documents and source code and cloud applications and APIs and internal systems. If you're on the security team, that should be terrifying. You need to know which AI tools are in use, what information they can access, whether they're operating outside their intended scope. And you get scan evidence, a successful login or an unfamiliar file hash. That's not going to give you enough context to do anything about it. You need to understand whether an application is behaving normally or whether it's accessing unexpected data or communicating with systems it just shouldn't reach. That's why you need ThreatLocker. ThreatLocker uses application allow listing to control which tools and other applications are permitted to run. It uses ring fencing to limit what approved applications can access, which processes they can launch, and how they communicate. ThreatLocker uses web content control to manage access to public AI platforms and all the other online services. 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
1: All right. So I just need a quick intro for the show with the new title.
0: Are you at the whole thing? I thought you could just cut it in. But
1: I can cut it in. If you want to just give me the title, I just need a clean read of the title.
0: Didn't I give you the title? I think I did, but I'll do it again. This is Intelligent Machines with Paris Martineau and Jeff Jarvis, episode 891, recorded Wednesday, October 7th, 2026. Previously on Swarm Chasers.
1: All right.
0: Thank you, sir.
1: Thank you, sir.
0: It is time.

0: for me to get out of here into the air-conditioned splendor of the third floor. Here on the fourth floor, it's hot.
1: Opening the door is not enough, doesn't do enough.
0: No. In fact, in some ways it's worse because, as you know, heat rises.
1: Oh, right, right.
0: So there's two problems. One, because I'm in the attic, the roof is right there, and it's a metal roof. So that's problem number one. So the heat's coming down from that. Problem number two is I'm at the highest point of the house. So the heat's rising up here.
1: Yep.
0: And problem number three today is they had people outside stuccoing outside my window, so I closed all my windows. So basically, I'm in a sweatbox. Gosh darn physics. Take that, physics. Yeah, I should probably get the portable AC unit. In fact, this is the thing. I'm saying to myself, I don't need it now. It's October. So I could just get a rolling one.
1: Yeah, you can get a floor one. What's the best? You just get a floor one.
0: Yeah, and then because I have holes, I could stick the thing out. Let me just look. What's the best manufacturer? Anybody got one? Oh, yeah. See? Amazon Basics. 3-in-1 portable. So you stick a little thing out the window. Black & Decker. But is it noisy? Probably is, right? 14,000 BTUs. 700 square foot. That's exactly what I need. But I bet they're noisy. Of course, you can't. I mean, I've got big fans running on my sparks and everything.
1: Yeah, you got to talk to somebody.
0: There is no exhaust. There is no exhaust here. It doesn't have that. It should have that. Judy says they're not terribly noisy. I guess I'll better do some research first. But you know what? $400, I probably should get one.
1: Yeah, you just got to talk to somebody who lives in a place where people buy air conditioners. You got to ask them. Because no one has an air conditioner in Northern California.
0: Right. All right, let me ask. Let me see. Okay. Let's see how good this is. Help me. I need a portable air conditioner for the attic. Can you make a recommendation? Do some research. Find out what the best one is.
1: You need to give it specs, like how.
2: Let me look at.
0: Sorry?
1: You need specs, like how big a room you need to cool.
0: Oh, I would need one that is big enough to cover. I don't even know how big this is. I would say that is 25 feet by, let's say, 450 foot square foot area. And I have to have one that has an exhaust tube that I could just hang out a window.
2: Let me find.
0: I don't know why it's cutting itself off.
1: Who are you asking?
0: Hermes, of course.
2: A 10,000 BTU unit should be perfect for that size attic, and they come with the exhaust hose for simple window installation.
0: Good. Look at all the reviews at Wirecutter and ratings and wherever else you need to go to find the best one. Like what everybody agrees, all the reviews say, oh my God, I wish I had, this is the only one to buy. I wish I'd known this sooner.
2: I can find specific models to consider if you'd like.
0: Yeah, but I want reviews too. I mean, find the best reviewed model.
2: Let me check the top rated models.
0: Now it's going to go out. It's going to take a while. Now it's actually doing work. Before, it was just going to do a search.
1: It didn't want to do all that. It was like, fine, I'll look it up.
0: this is the weird thing. This is Gemini Live, which then routes to Hermes. And I think I have the switch on that says, don't let Gemini get involved. Like, all it's doing is just passing along. But I think there are switches that it says, like, oh, let Gemini search or something like that. So,
1: yeah, if you're going to Google,
0: do you remember what the make was in the server room? We had one in the server room.
1: Oh, yeah, the server room was cold. The server room was cold.
0: It was nice, wasn't it?
1: I think it was just part of the central air, right? It was central air in the studio.
0: Yeah. My office in the Eastside studio was their old server room, the predecessor server room. So it was extra cold. It was good.
1: Oh, that's why all that water built up in the roof.
0: This is conduit. Yeah, that's right. Yeah. So one day, suddenly, because we have, you know, that floated ceiling that's made out of what, I don't know what, asbestos. And it's just floating up there. And I started seeing water dripping down. I go, wait a minute. And I'm on a show. And then there's like, whoosh. And the panel comes down and water starts pouring out of it. And apparently it had been building up for a long time because there's a drip pan under the AC that wasn't, that the it's supposed to be a downhill tube and it wasn't. And so it wasn't going anywhere. So it eventually got so heavy that it collapsed the suspended ceiling.
2: Pouring down from the ceiling during a show.
0: It thinks I was talking to you.
1: Were you talking to, were you talking to me?
0: Listo. Okay, this is the other
1: why
0: thing.
1: Why Spanish? What?
0: It suddenly starts talking in Spanish. Why?
2: I'm sorry about that switch. I'll stick to English and ensure your requests are handled in the language you prefer moving forward.
1: What? That's
0: but why
1: so
0: did you start talking in Spanish? Did you think I said something in Spanish?
2: I apologize for that error. I interpreted your last input incorrectly, but I am back to English and ready to assist you.
0: I once typed to Hermes, con su permiso. And it gave the rest of the answers were it's in that, yeah, Spanish. Yeah. And I said, oh, I'm sorry, I confused
1: that
0: you.
1: Does no. make sense that that should happen.
0: Let me see if the language is set in here. It probably isn't. It's probably automatic.
2: Sure, there's strictly

0: don't see anywhere.
1: Would it ever just use a language like out of nowhere? Like start speaking
2: available
1: Chinese?
2: Right now, but some top-rated 10,000 BTU models for a 450 square foot attic include the Antarctic Star for easy setup, Feel Fun for dehumidifying, GarviTech for efficiency, and CoolSilne for quiet operation.
3: So that's one of the things I want is the quietest because I'll be on the air during it.
2: For broadcasting, the CoolSilne is a solid choice since it's specifically designed for quieter operation, which will help keep background noise to a minimum while you're on air.
3: Perfect. Thank you.
1: Let me know. You're just going to buy that one?
3: Okay. Oh, that was Gemini. Yeah.
1: You just going to buy that one?
3: Sure. It told me to.
1: Yeah.
3: What could possibly go wrong? Well, I like it that it's... You know what I'll do? I will look at the reviews. CoolZone? CoolZone. Let me look on Amazon. 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They do. Oh, the Arctic Chill, the portable event. I don't want a swamp cooler. No, they don't have it. That's always a sign when you type in Cool Zone and it gives you nothing that said Cool Zone.
1: Yep. Oh, but Amazon does that now. It might actually have one, but it might be below the fold of like their advertisers.
3: Yeah, right. Cool Zone Air Conditioning Melbourne. No, this is like it's giving me HVAC.
1: Okay.
3: Here it is. Cool Zone. You know what? This is wrong. I think AI has failed me.
1: I think he's making that up.
3: I think it hallucinated Cool Zone.
1: Or it might be a brand from a movie or something.
3: That's weird. Huh. I have done that, Larry. I bought a battery for my UPS based on Claude's recommendation, and it was not even close. It was like, you nitwit.
1: How far off was it?
3: Oh, it was like, it was this big, and the hole was this big. It was not even, it was like, what were you thinking? I gave it to Anthony, I think. Because I was too much trouble. I could have returned it. It was Amazon.
1: And that's just going to get worse as the advertisers start buying those spots.
3: That's the problem. And AI is going to get confused by all of that stuff. All right. I think Arnold needs to weigh in here. Arnold, what do you think of the whole situation?
4: Hasta la vista, baby.
3: That's why it was in Spanish.
5: Okay, I love you. Bye-bye.
6: Kindly walk. Do not run to the nearest exit.
7: Okay. Bye-bye. Okay, bye-bye. Okay, bye-bye.
8: Bye for now.
9: Bye-bye.